You're both on the same road. Same tarmac, same rules. Just a different number of wheels. Motorbikes aren't in your way. They're on their way, just like you. So use your mirrors. Check before you maneuver. And be aware of motorbikes. Because when we look out for each other, everyone gets where they're going safely. Motorbike safety. It's on all of us. National Highways.

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ask for money and get advice. 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I'm from the dirty, but that Chico nice. Y'all call it a moment.

0: I've got.
1: It was just another day. 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But then, just around the corner, came the unexpected. He'd let his speed creep a little too high as he approached a bend. And he was no longer driving at the right speed for the road. The scary thing is, he didn't even realize. Driving even a little too fast for the situation is a major cause of collisions, especially on country roads where you don't know what's around the corner. Think. Don't let your speed creep.

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1: There are two types of drive you can have on the motorway. One that feels like this. Or one that feels... like this. The difference is just a few little changes. Like giving more space to the car in front or not hogging the middle lane. Because being a little more considerate on the road actually reduces congestion and collisions, which transforms everyone's journey. So we all feel a little less and a lot more National Highways.
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Got Twin Spins on This Day in Music, Belters from the Attic, and much more. 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

Hate to give the satisfaction asking how you're doing now. How's the castle built of people you pretend to care about? Just what you wanted. Look at you, cool guy, got it. I see the parties and diamonds sometimes when I close my eyes. 6 months of torture you sold to some forbidden paradise. I loved you truly.

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I'm just popping in to remind you to join me every Saturday from 6 until 7 for an hour of power ballads on my Rocks Rock Power Show here on Blackpool Community Radio. 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

0: Ladies and gents, girls and boys, please keep all windows down and your radio turned up. 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
1: You sure do. 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

0: It's a dog walk. 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

0: Liverpool, there's something new on the promenade. 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
1: Now then, how are we doing? It's Thursday already. Phil Towers here with your morning report. Lots to talk about today, including this.
2: It can be low fat, low salt, low sugar, but still have, for example, instead of sugar, you use artificial sweeteners. That, in some cases, is worse than sugar itself.
1: Yeah, we're going to be talking about the risks of ultra-processed food, especially on your heart. Experts say it's important to know just what ingredients are in what you're eating. And if you want to be extra safe, they say it's best to try and cook from scratch. Also today, some new research is out that I think is really interesting. Apparently a longing for nostalgia and experiences is changing how we're spending our money this year.
3: That could mean taking part in live-action role-playing events, going on a sleeper train experience with friends, or meeting up with strangers to tackle life admin sessions together.
1: Yeah, are we turning our back on the digital world? We'll also be talking about Japanese cooking. Have you ever given it a go? Not that difficult, apparently. Lots of interesting topics this morning. And of course, we're always interested in how the weather is looking too. Bit of a chilly one today when I got in the car first thing. Well, it's going to turn a little warmer today than it was yesterday. It's also going to be mostly dry and sunny for most of us. Maybe some spots of rain across western parts of the country in particular. Temperatures today, well, they should get up to around 16 degrees Celsius in London, 15 in Glasgow, Manchester and Cardiff, and 14 in Belfast. Okay then, let's get a check on the headlines, shall we? Frankie is in the newsroom this morning.
4: Polls will soon be opening for local elections across the country. In England, thousands of council seats are being contested, as are some mayoral positions. Voters in Scotland and Wales are also voting for representatives in their national parliaments, Holyrood and the Senedd. Two people who were on board the cruise linked to a hantavirus outbreak are self-isolating after returning to the UK. The UK Health Security Agency say neither are reporting symptoms, but a number of their close contacts are also being offered support and isolating. They have stressed, though, that the risk to the public is very low. Donald Trump says Iran wants to make a deal to end the skirmish in the Middle East, but admits that if they don't, the bombing starts. It's after the US president paused a mission to reopen the Strait of Hormuz, saying great progress was being made in peace talks. Young people who are looked after by friends and wider family rather than their parents need better mental health support. That's according to a charity who say children in Kinship are struggling to get support they need. Sam Turner is from Kinship.
5: Children who have suffered unimaginable experiences and adversity and trauma in childhood, that sense of being able to understand who you are, get that kind of therapeutic support, that is so important. It is really critical, and particularly so for Kinship carers.
1: Thank you, Frankie. He'll be back with the sports roundup later on in the programme as well. Now, this is the bit of the show where normally I'd talk you through what's on the front pages of today's newspapers. Well, I've got a bit of an issue with that today. Elections are being held for the Scottish Parliament, the Senedd in Wales, as well as for 136 councils and six mayors in England. And what that means is that legally, we aren't allowed to talk to you about, well, pretty much anything to do with politics while the polls are open. Well, what I can tell you, however, the Daily Star, they are sensitively covering the story today about the cruise ship that's at the centre of the virus outbreak. Rat bug victims in UK is their headline, while the Sun also delicately go with cruise Brits rat bug hell. A number of people who were on board have returned to the UK and they are now isolating. Also, the only other paper I can mention today is the Metro, whose headline is Operation Save Our Summer. They report on the hopes of disruption to travel being averted after talk of a potential peace deal in the Middle East. Lots of politics trending online, as you can imagine. Otherwise, discussion of last night's football, where we found out Arsenal will play Paris Saint-Germain in the Champions League final after they beat Bayern Munich on aggregates. So our first story today, cooking things from scratch, eating more slowly and not eating late at night. They're the pieces of advice a group of leading experts say are vital for heart patients in staying healthy. Well, they say clinics often don't understand the risks from what are known as ultra-processed foods on cardiovascular health. Andy Hoyle can tell us more.
6: The European Society of Cardiology say they've found eating ultra-processed foods, or UPFs, can lead to a 19% higher risk of heart disease and a significantly higher risk of death from it too. But what do we mean by UPFs? Maria Laura Bonaccio is a nutritional epidemiologist. She says it's often down to how many ingredients are in something.
2: People are worried about how much energy I take from this product, how much salt, how much sugar. That is good. But it's not sufficient, because the problem with UPF is this: it's not just junk food, it's all the food that the 90% of this food come from supermarket, is from industrial production. You cannot do that food in your kitchen. You don't have the ingredients to cook these foods. So one of the thing is to make people aware of this problem, that they have, they should start to read the food content label, not only from a nutritional point of view, but also to understand how many ingredients that product has. Because it can be low fat, low salt, low sugar, but still have, for example, instead of sugar, you use artificial sweeteners that in some cases is worse than sugar itself. So we have to change the mind of people and say, okay, look at the nutrient content, but also how much this food has been processed, how many food additives this food brings to your table each day.
6: She says the sort of food we're talking about is often what's produced for convenience.
2: The point is not processing, it's ultra processing, because the ultimate task of this food is not to provide nourishment, it's just to promote overconsumption and to be available every time at every hour in the lives of the people. You don't have to eat 24 hours a day, you have to eat 3 times a day, and people should get back to cook so they reduce automatically their exposure to this food, but also to have regular time meals and don't eat at

0: because in this way you teach them that real food exists. So they understand exactly that tomatoes are from a plant and not from from the supermarket, for example, and that egg are from chicken, not from, you know, don't know where this food come from. I spend time teaching them how to cook. Also, traditional local recipe. There is, as I said, no need to be so exotic. You have your own food that's perfect, that is also sustainable, because if you use your own food, there is, you know, a reduction of some of resources. The second one is to look when they buy food at the number of ingredients. More than five is very likely that is UPF. So if you want yogurt in the morning, for example, just choose the plain yogurt option, which has just two ingredients, instead of the low fat fruit yogurt that has 15 ingredients. It's better in this case to have whole fat yogurt, but with two ingredients, not low fat with 15 ingredients, where you surely can find artificial sweetener to enhance flavor and so on.
1: The scientists involved in the study say they hope it'll help doctors recognize UPFs as a possible risk for their patients. So they advise them on how they can limit how many they eat.
2: Thank you very much, Andy. Yes, some really interesting advice there. Now, still to come this morning, experts say there's been a shift in how we're spending our money and we're now longing for nostalgia and experiences. Plus, on the red carpet with the stars of the new Mortal Kombat film.
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2: Welcome back. Now, it seems that some of us are turning our backs on the digital world. Some new research has found that many of us would rather experience things in the moment to balance out any time that's spent online. Well, I spoke with Natalia Lekmanova, who's a chief economist with the MasterCard Economics Institute. First, I asked her what they mean by in-person experiences.
7: As people spend more and more time in the digital world, they crave more human connection. They want to spend more of their leisure time and money on experiences that lean into inherently human qualities like authenticity, connection, and community. That could mean taking part in live-action role-playing events, going on a sleeper train experience with friends, or meeting up with strangers to tackle life admin sessions together. Ultimately, this isn't about turning away from technology, but finding a balance. People are making sure to make great use of AI to help them in their work and their everyday lives, but we found that they are prioritizing human connections and recommendations when it comes to experiences.
2: So, Natalia, what does this new data show you?
7: The latest insights from MasterCard Economics Institute shows that people continue to allocate more of their discretionary spending, meaning spending on things that are non-essential, that are nice to have, on experiences rather than on material things. The share of spending on experiences, excluding travel, overtook discretionary retail spending over the last 12 months. We also found, through consumer research, that 9 in 10 Brits are happy to cut spending on things this year in order to take part in more experiences instead. And within experiences, people are again prioritizing offline activities to counterbalance the growing digital demands and screen time.
2: So this is really interesting.

0: Interesting. So what sort of trends is it that you're seeing then at the moment?
1: One of the key trends we've observed is so-called analog escapism. You may have seen live events where people are told to lock away their phones. This takes that even further. Here, people are consciously choosing to dive into unplugged experiences, like vinyl listening, bars, or events focused on still photography instead of smartphones. Or another big trend is communal coping. This is where people take part in experiences that acknowledge life's difficulties as a group, rather than tackling them on their own. This could be something like the Pints and Ponytails, viral events where dads meet up to have a drink and share joys and tribulations of parenthood while learning to style their daughter's hair. Finally, we've seen a real appetite to support local communities and businesses. 2 in 3 people say they would prioritize spending on experiences with a small or medium-sized local enterprise.
0: And finally, I can't speak to you about this, can I, Natalia, without asking what sort of experiences you enjoy?
1: Well, thanks for asking. I love live events. In about a month's time, I will be going to see Bad Bunny in concert in Madrid, and I'm very excited. And among the themes we covered in the report that particularly resonated with me was conscious connection, spending quality time with friends, such as walking around London all day, getting coffees, enjoying long lunches, while having meaningful conversations. And finally, indie everything, particularly when it comes to travel and discovering untouched destinations, would be another one of my favorites.
0: That was Natalia from Mastercard Economics Institute. What an interesting thing to think about is, you know, we're moving up, people are sort of almost rebelling a little bit, I suppose, against the online world and would rather spend more time offline. I think that's fascinating stuff. Now then, Frankie's back with a roundup of this morning's sports.
2: Champions League holders Paris Saint-Germain are through to the final once again after beating Bayern Munich 6-5 on aggregate in their second leg draw. There they'll meet Arsenal, who have a shot at their first UCL trophy, while PSG will want to retain it. Elsewhere, Manchester City are Women's Super League champions for the first time in a decade after Arsenal were held to a 1-1 draw at Brighton. City took back the title after 6 seasons of Chelsea's dominance in Andre Jeglert's first season as head coach. In other football news, it's an all-English clash in the Europa League tonight as Aston Villa host Nottingham Forest. Forest take a slim 1-0 lead to Villa Park after the first leg. Head coach Vitor Pereira says he will give Morgan Gibbs-White as much time as possible to prove his fitness.
3: I see until tomorrow what if he's able or not.
2: And in boxing, Fabio Wardley says he's ready to go to the dark place again this weekend and insisted he will not flinch in the face of Daniel Dubois. It'll be the first defence of his WBO heavyweight title at Manchester's Co-op Live on Saturday night.
0: Now then, Japanese cuisine is often considered a tricky one for home chefs to master. But it turns out you don't need years of training or a trip to Tokyo to bring those flavours into your own kitchen. Well, Grace has been finding out more.
4: From umami-rich staples to surprisingly simple techniques, home cooks are discovering that Japanese cooking is actually less about perfection and more about simplicity. MasterChef winner Tim Anderson says just a few essential ingredients can transform your cooking.
5: I got 5 ingredients I want to recommend that everybody buys right off the bat because they're so essential. The first one is rice, short grain rice, Japanese rice, or in this case, this happens to be a Taiwanese short grain rice called Qishang, which I just happen to love. But yes, get yourself a Japanese short grain rice. You're going to want a Japanese all-purpose soy sauce. Kikkoman is a very good sort of industry standard balanced brand, but there are lots of others to try, so shop around. Miso, again, many, many kinds of miso. This is Clear Spring, also an excellent organic brand, which sources great stuff from Japan. Get a white one and a red one. They have different flavors that use in different things. And you're going to need some mirin, and in particular, I want to recommend hon mirin, which means true mirin, and this is the mirin that's properly brewed and has a real lovely, rich kind of sherry, honey-like aroma. So it's for sweetening, but it also adds flavor. Finally, dashi, a dashi powder in particular. You can make dashi from scratch, but this stuff is fantastic. Maybe not quite as good as the real thing, but this is what I use in almost all my home cooking, and it's not a cheat. It's perfectly acceptable.
4: Now you have your shopping list. The good thing is that many of these ingredients are now actually quite easy to find in supermarkets or online, making it simpler than ever to experiment with Japanese ingredients at home. And according to Chef Tim, those key ingredients can be used in other cuisines to enhance everything from roasted vegetables to pasta dishes, adding depth without complexity. So whether you're perfecting a miso soup or just looking to boost your weeknight dinner, a few Japanese staples might be the secret ingredient you didn't know you needed.
0: Thank you very much, Grace. Finally today, the stars of the latest film adaptation of one of the biggest video game franchises, Mortal Kombat 2, have been on the red carpet at London's IMAX. Liz Whittaker takes a look at what the actors had to say about the flick.
6: If beat-em-up gaming and eating popcorn are your vibe, then this film should do the trick. Following the 2021 film, this sequel focuses on defending Earth from total annihilation by the Outworld Emperor. Adeline Rudolph plays Kitana and was asked whether she'd play a goodie or a baddie.
7: Oh, gosh. It's so rewarding to play both, right? I mean, I love anything that even has an arc. So in that sense, it's fun to dive into a character that's, you know, quote-unquote baddie, but really it's about finding out why they are the way that they are and how they become, how they come out of that mindset into a new one.
8: Okay.
7: Listen, there is so much lore around Kitana. I feel like the strongest bond that I found in the game lore was Liu Kang and Kitana, and also I think the difference between the game lore and the movie is that Kitana finds out certain things through Liu Kang.
6: Tati Gabrielle is Jade and says she's got hooked on computer games since landing the role.
9: So I've become a gamer, I think, since my sprout. Although, by the way, it was not intentional for me to be in so many video game adaptations. But yeah, since doing so, I have definitely become a gamer. My favorite game right now is Split Fiction. It's like a co-op game that I've been playing with my partner. That, and I mean, I love The Last of Us games. They're so special, and the story through them is so special.
6: And ex-model and actor Macaud Brooks plays Jax. He explains how he balances work.
10: I only do what I love. And so when you're doing something that you love, that devotion doesn't feel like work. It doesn't feel like a chore. It feels like you are leaning into who you are and your deeper purpose. And so if you have a mission, you always have time for a mission.
6: The film's out on Friday.
0: Thank you very much, Liz. You can't say we've not had something for everyone today, can you? Well, we'll be back with you bright and early for tomorrow's morning report. But that is all for today, though. Whatever you're up to for the rest of the day, enjoy yourself. Take care. Bye-bye.

0: Nice parking, Sam. And here comes Tanya on a bike, off to French class.
1: Hiya.
0: Sam, so your car door doesn't hit Tanya when you get out, if you can, open it with the hand furthest from it, so you'll see who's walking, riding or cycling behind you. Far to go, Tanya.
1: Van 5 minutes.
0: Lost on me. Sorry. Whether they're fluent in French or perfecting Portuguese, whoever you meet, travel like you know them.
1: Merci.
0: Think. 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
2: 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Welcome back. Let's keep the music flow going with this absolute banger. 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

0: up.
1: Here's Alex, turning at a junction. 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
1: Polls will soon be opening for local elections across the country. In England, thousands of council seats are being contested, as are some mayoral positions. Voters in Scotland and Wales are also voting for representatives in their national parliaments, Holyrood and the Senedd. Two people who were on board the cruise linked to a hantavirus outbreak are self-isolating after returning to the UK. The UK Health Security Agency say neither are reporting symptoms, but a number of their close contacts are also being offered support and isolating. They have stressed, though, that the risk to the public is very low. Donald Trump says Iran wants to make a deal to end the skirmish in the Middle East, but admits that if they don't, the bombing starts. It's after the US president paused a mission to reopen the Strait of Hormuz, saying great progress was being made in peace talks. Eating ultra-processed foods can lead to an almost 20% higher risk of heart disease and a higher risk of death from it too. That's according to the European Society of Cardiology. Maria Laura Bonaccio is a nutritional epidemiologist.
2: Because the problem with UPF is this. It's not just junk food. It's all the food that is from industrial production. You cannot do that food in your kitchen. You don't have the ingredients to cook these foods.
1: Young people who are looked after by friends and wider family rather than their parents need better mental health support. That's according to a charity who say children in Kinship are struggling to get support they need. Sam Turner is from Kinship.
3: Children who have suffered unimaginable experiences and adversity and trauma in childhood, that sense of being able to understand who you are, get that kind of therapeutic support, that is so important. It is really critical, and particularly so for Kinship carers.
1: In football, Arsenal will play holders Paris Saint-Germain in the Champions League final after the French side beat Bayern Munich 6-5 on aggregate last night. And Arsenal's women also had a say in the Women's Super League title, as their draw with Brighton means Manchester City are champions for the first time in a decade. From Radio News Hub, I'm Frankie Hessein.
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1: Champions League holders Paris Saint-Germain are through to the final once again after beating Bayern Munich 6-5 on aggregate in their second leg draw. There they'll meet Arsenal, who have a shot at their first UCL trophy, while PSG will want to retain it. Elsewhere, Manchester City are Women's Super League champions for the first time in a decade after Arsenal were held to a 1-1 draw at Brighton. City took back the title after six seasons of Chelsea's dominance in Andre Yeager. Glutz's first season as head coach. In other football news, it's an all-English clash in the Europa League tonight as Aston Villa host Nottingham Forest. Forest take a slim 1-0 lead to Villa Park after the first leg. Head coach Vitor Pereira says he will give Morgan Gibbs-White as much time as possible to prove his fitness.
6: I see until tomorrow what if he's able or not.
1: And in boxing, Fabio Wardley says he's ready to go to the dark place again this weekend and insisted he will not flinch in the face of Daniel Dubois. It will be the first defence of his WBO heavyweight title at Manchester's Co-op Live on Saturday night.
7: The biggest hits from the rock band Queen will be played during an immersive tribute show at the UK's largest planetarium. The event, titled Queen Heaven, will take place at the National Space Centre in Leicester on May the 29th. During the audiovisual planetarium experience, visitors will listen to the band's biggest songs on surround sound while watching a full dome visual show. Billie Eilish has said she's doing everything she can to suppress her Tourette syndrome. The singer-songwriter, who was 11 years old when she was diagnosed with Tourette's, told of how frustrating it can be when others do not understand the condition. Tourette syndrome causes involuntary sudden sounds or movements known as tics, which can be triggered by stress, excitement or tiredness, according to the NHS website. And Sir Mick Jagger has revealed how an impromptu encounter led to The Cure frontman Robert Smith collaborating with the Rolling Stones on their new album Foreign Tongues. The musician said he met Smith for the first time outside a studio in London, which he had attended to record vocals for the record.
0: The news on BCR, brought to you by NewsHub, keeping Blackpool informed.

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3: 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Alexander, girl, I know what you like.

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1: Polls will soon be opening for local elections across the country. In England, thousands of council seats are being contested, as are some mayoral positions. Voters in Scotland and Wales are also voting for representatives in their national parliaments, Holyrood and the Senedd. Two people who were on board the cruise linked to a hantavirus outbreak are self-isolating after returning to the UK. The UK Health Security Agency say neither are reporting symptoms, but a number of their close contacts are also being offered support and isolating. They have stressed, though, that the risk to the public is very low. Donald Trump says Iran wants to make a deal to end the skirmish in the Middle East, but admits that if they don't, the bombing starts. It's after the US president paused a mission to reopen the Strait of Hormuz, saying great progress was being made in peace talks. Eating ultra-processed foods can lead to an almost 20% higher risk of heart disease and a higher risk of death from it too. That's according to the European Society of Cardiology. Maria Laura Bonaccio is a nutritional epidemiologist.
2: Because the problem with UPF is this. It's not just junk food. It's all the food that is from industrial production. You cannot do that food in your kitchen. You don't have the ingredients to cook these foods.
1: Young people who are looked after by friends and wider family rather than their parents need better mental health support. That's according to a charity who say children in Kinship are struggling to get support they need. Sam Turner is from Kinship.
3: Children who have suffered unimaginable experiences and adversity and trauma in childhood, that sense of being able to understand who you are, get that kind of therapeutic support, that is so important. It is really critical, and particularly so for Kinship carers.
1: In football, Arsenal will play holders Paris Saint-Germain in the Champions League final after the French side beat Bayern Munich 6-5 on aggregate last night. And Arsenal's women also had a say in the Women's Super League title, as their draw with Brighton means Manchester City are champions for the first time in a decade. From Radio News Hub, I'm Frankie Hessein.
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6: The biggest hits from the rock band Queen will be played during an immersive tribute show at the UK's largest planetarium. The event, titled Queen Heaven, will take place at the National Space Centre in Leicester on May the 29th. During the audiovisual planetarium experience, visitors will listen to the band's biggest songs on surround sound while watching a full dome visual show. Billie Eilish has said she's doing everything she can to suppress her Tourette syndrome. The singer-songwriter, who was 11 years old when she was diagnosed with Tourette's, told of how frustrating it can be when others do not understand the condition. Tourette syndrome causes involuntary sudden sounds or movements known as tics, which can be triggered by stress, excitement or tiredness, according to the NHS website. And Sir Mick Jagger has revealed how an impromptu encounter led to The Cure frontman Robert Smith collaborating with the Rolling Stones on their new album Foreign Tongues. The musician said he met Smith for the first time outside a studio in London, which he had attended to record vocals for the record.
1: Champions League holders Paris Saint-Germain are through to the final once again after beating Bayern Munich 6-5 on aggregate in their second leg draw. There they'll meet Arsenal, who have a shot at their first UCL trophy, while PSG will want to retain it. Elsewhere, Manchester City are Women's Super League champions for the first time in a decade after Arsenal were held to a 1-1 draw at Brighton. City took back the title after six seasons of Chelsea's dominance in Andre Jeglertz's first season as head coach. In other football news, it's an all-English clash in the Europa League tonight as Aston Villa host Nottingham Forest. Forest take a slim 1-0 lead to Villa Park after the first leg. Head coach Vitor Pereira says he will give Morgan Gibbs-White as much time as possible to prove his fitness.
7: I see until tomorrow what if he's able or not.
1: And in boxing, Fabio Wardley says he's ready to go to the dark place again this weekend and insisted he will not flinch in the face of Daniel Dubois. It'll be the first event of his WBO heavyweight title at Manchester's Co-op Live on Saturday night. Dry for most of us with some sunny spells, but some scattered showers across the northwest. Cooler in the north too, but slightly warmer than yesterday with a high of 16 degrees Celsius.
0: 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Tune into the music you love.

Good morning and welcome. I thought I'd lost you there. I did. Anyway, Thursday, 7th of May. How are you today? Mick Finley's Music Machine for the next couple of hours. The best in today's new music. And with it being Thursday, Thursday's theme today. Songs and artists. The connection is metals. Metals, precious metals, stones. And of course, some requests as well. So the theme gets underway in about 10-15 minutes. Before then, let's crack on.

What a track. What a band. They are called The Adventures. Your greatest shade of blue. 10 minutes after 9 o'clock. Welcome to BCR. A few requests have come in already. So, for Lindsay in Blackpool, she liked to hear M People. And we are moving on up. Good morning, Lindsay. Hope you're well.

and people moving on up, as requested by Lindsay this morning. And speaking of moving the traffic, well, all routes into Blackpool are clear with no delays to report at the moment. The A585 and the M55 are both flowing freely. It's an easy run into the town centre and the seafront. Yes, it is. So let's hope it stays that way. Ellie would like to hear American Girls by Harry Styles. Well, of course. Good morning, we are BCR.

Harry Styles, as requested by Ellie this morning. Good morning, Ellie. Good morning, everyone, wherever you're listening. Whether it be online, on DAB, on your smart speaker, wherever. Now, if you'd like to join us here at BCR, we are auditioning for presenters for the next couple of weeks, if you'd like to get involved. Just, if you want more information, you can head to our website, blackpoolcommunityradio.com. 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You create your own show. We're on DAB, as I mentioned, the likes of in-car radio. And we reach audiences across Blackpool, Fylde Coast and beyond. So it'd be good to have you with us. And just let your love flow. It's the Bellamy Brothers at 19 after 9.

0: That is the Bellamy Brothers and Let Your Love Flow. One of those songs I never get tired of hearing. It's a great tune. It really is. So what's happening today? Friends of the Grand AGM. Yeah, 2 o'clock, the space at Blackpool Grand Theatre. And members only. Got some new music coming up just after this.
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0: So Thursday means the Gardening Club. Yeah, 10 o'clock till noon at Stanley Park Visitor Centre. Card making also at 10 o'clock till noon at the Hub. That's on Highfield Road. And the Sassy Sewers Ladies Sewing. They get underway 1 till 3:30, Claremont Community Centre. Crochet and knitting and the likes, and they'll look after you if you fancy it. 1 till 3:30, Sassy Sewers. And the games get underway 1 till 3 at the Hub, also in Highfield Road, at Dominoes, at Scramble and the like. If that's what you fancy, you'll be well looked after. St Mary's Social, 2 o'clock, St Mary's Church Hall, Lytham Road. Fancy doing some seated exercise? Well, 4:30, the Little Thornton Community Hub. I try and do a little bit of seated exercise myself while I'm broadcasting. Keep the legs a bit like John Cleese on Fawlty Towers. We've got the Junior Chess Club, 7 to 16 years old. At Cleveland's Park, 6:30 till 8:30. Cleveland's Park Methodist Church, that is. Simon will look after you there, the Junior Chess Club. Taekwondo, 7 till 8. Palatine Leisure Centre. And if you fancy joining the Music Service Choir, well, Blackpool Music Service Choir. 7:30 tonight, High Furlong Senior School. All abilities welcome. Now, Liam, he's in Kirkham. Good morning, Liam. He'd like to hear the coconut song. Now, I hope this is the right one that you're after. This is Harry Nilsson and Coconut.

0: Liam, the coconut song just for you. How's Kirkham this morning? Good, I hope. Try some Gaviscon. Never mind lime in the coconut.
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0: 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Connections, whether it's artists or song titles. Today it's metals, precious metals, or precious stones, or just metals. 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A bit of gold. Why not? Miles Smith.

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2: Shine bright like a diamond. 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

Oh, fabulous. Rihanna and Diamonds are making it onto our precious metals, precious stones, gems, our theme today. I'm going to say a very good morning to Amber, who is listening in Oban in Scotland, over the border. Yeah, she's taking the car into the garage. She's just having a coffee and some breakfast, overlooking the harbour in Oban. Good to have you along, Amber. Hope the car's well after, and it doesn't cost too much. That's the main thing. So what's happening this weekend at the Opera House? Well, Lancashire Hits. That's on Saturday. Sunday, it's Yorkshire Hits. And a week tomorrow, Friday, 15th of May, the Blackpool Dance Festival Community Celebration. That's at the Empress Ballroom and the Winter Gardens. And the Blackpool Dance Festival, the Winter Gardens, Saturday, May the 16th, as I mentioned. Till Friday, May the 29th. 100 years dance floor. The Dance Festival, Winter Gardens. It's a week on Saturday, goes on till the end of the month. So back to the music with a time at, well, coming up to 9 minutes to 10 o'clock. Well, the latest news coming up at 10. Can you remember a programme called Boone? Michael Elphick. Well, this was the theme song.

0: from the TV series Boone. The fabulous vocals that come from Jim Diamond on BCR. And Hi-Ho Silver. So from silver, we're going to tin.
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2: Polls are open for local elections across the country with millions eligible to vote. Voters in Scotland and Wales are voting for representatives in their national parliaments, Holyrood and the Senedd. In England, thousands of council seats are being contested, as are some mayoral positions. British passengers on board the hantavirus-hit cruise ship will be asked to self-isolate for 45 days. Two people are already doing so after returning to the UK. Phil Towers has more.
3: The UK Health Security Agency says they're offering support to those the two were in close contact with. They're also tracking down anyone who was on the same flight as the confirmed case, but stress that the risk to the public is very low. Yesterday, British man Martin Anstey was medically evacuated from the ship. His wife says it's been a traumatic few days, but he is doing better.
2: Oil giant Shell have reported a huge boost in their profits thanks to soaring oil prices resulting from the Iran war. They announced underlying earnings of just under $7 billion a year, nearly a quarter higher than last year, and will be paying out more to its shareholders. It's after BP also announced a surge in its profits last week. A serving Metropolitan Police officer and four former officers are being investigated over their handling of allegations against former Harrods owner Mohammed Al-Fayed. More than 400 accusations of sexual abuse have been made against Al-Fayed, who died in 2023, aged 94. Cooking from scratch instead of eating ultra-processed foods can be better for your heart. The European Society of Cardiology say eating UPFs can lead to a 19% higher risk of heart disease and a significantly higher risk of death from it too. Maria Laura Bonaccio is a nutritional epidemiologist.
4: Read the food content label, not only from a nutritional point of view, but also to understand how many ingredients that product has.
2: And the King and Queen have held the first garden party of the season at Buckingham Palace celebrating first responders. Grey skies did not dampen the spirits, and one service dog gave Charles a very enthusiastic greeting. From Radio News Hub, I'm Frankie Hessein.
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1: It's time for the weather here on BCR, giving you the outlook for the next few days.
0: So today's weather, a mixed picture with occasional bright or sunny spells through the day and further showers. Most of these are going to be pretty light, with one or two heavier downpours in the afternoon, feeling slightly warmer than yesterday. Temperatures 14 degrees C today and tonight. Showers continuing on places overnight with the odd clear but dry spell. Milder than previous nights, staying above freezing, and 7 degrees C is your temperature for tonight. Friday then, it's another mixed day with showers, but areas around the coast should remain dry. Showers heavier than of late, with some brighter spells in between, and slightly warmer in the south, maximum temperatures of 16 degrees C. So your outlook for Saturday into the weekend: a wet start to the weekend with some more showers, but turning drier into Sunday, staying mostly dry into next week, and temperatures will start to drop. No, they need to be going up, not dropping. Anyway, good morning. Just after 4 minutes past 10 o'clock, Mick Finlay's Music Machine live on BCR, of course, and continuing with our Thursday theme. We're on to Iron, our metals.

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0: 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Good morning, if you've just tuned in. Welcome to BCR, Mick Finley's Music.

0: He could belt him out, couldn't he, Michael Bolton and Steel Bars. If you fancy a night out of the cinema tomorrow, there's a great film on at the Regent Cinema in Blackpool, Psycho. Ooh. Yes, the old shower scene, Psycho. That's tomorrow at the Regent Cinema in Blackpool. And Saturday at the Central Pier Show Bar in Blackpool, Kings and Queens presents The Elvis Spectacular, starring Graham Ingledew and Dylan Taylor. Right, shall we go for it, Fluff?
1: I think we'll go for it, right?

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0: That's who we are. A couple from the charts right now, starting with Olivia Rodrigo.

What a talent, Olivia Rodrigo and Drop Deads. Now, how would you like to join us here at BCR? 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Think you got what it takes? Get in touch with us. We'd love to have you on board. Back to the chart music. This is new from Rick Ashley. This is called Raindrops.

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2: Blackpool, there's something new on the promenade. It's the Pier House Cafe Bar and Karaoke Lounge, 136 to 140 Promenade, right opposite North Pier, with an extensive wine list and some of the cheapest drinks around. 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The Pier House Cafe Bar and Karaoke Lounge. New, loud, and right in the heart of Blackpool, opposite North Pier. Don't just hear about it, be part of it. 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

Titanium, David Guetta, along with Sia on BCR. 10:32. Gotta go for some emeralds. The Detroit Emeralds, in fact.

fabulous Neil Young and Heart of Gold on BCR. 10:39. Don't forget Drive Home with Sean and Junior, Monday to Fridays, 4 till 6. And today it's 7 o'clock till 8. We've got the Blues Cafe, if you like your blues music. As I say, we play all sorts of genres here on BCR. We aim to please. Steve James is your host, Blues Cafe, 7 till 8 today, and 8 o'clock. What will be Gordon Cooper's classic album today? Or tonight? 8 till 9 o'clock. You'll have to tune in, or stay tuned to find out. Back to our Thursday theme, which is precious metals, stones and gems and things like that. Now, if you've been to Whitby, you may have bought some Whitby jet. The black stuff. Nice and shiny.

Howard Jones, Pearl in a Shell. Latest national, international news coming up at the top of the hour at 11.

Hawkwind and the Silver Machine. Lemmy on vocals.

A thing. It's called Radar Love. Golden Earring. Just about it from Mick Finley for today. Thank you so, so much for your company, as always, here on BCR. Radar Love. Don't forget to check out the auditions. Go for it. Don't think about it. Go for it. Join us. Finishing off our theme today, which was metals, stones, precious metals and things like that. This is Jed Harris and Diamonds. I'll see you next Tuesday, same time, 9 till 11. Don't forget, spread the word. Get tuned into that BCR. What a station. Have a great day. Bye for now.

0: will soon be opening for local elections across the country. In England, thousands of council seats are being contested, as are some mayoral positions. Voters in Scotland and Wales are also voting for representatives in their national parliaments, Holyrood and the Senedd. Two people who were on board the cruise linked to a hantavirus outbreak are self-isolating after returning to the UK. The UK Health Security Agency say neither are reporting symptoms, but a number of their close contacts are also being offered support and isolating. They have stressed, though, that the risk to the public is very low. Donald Trump says Iran wants to make a deal to end the skirmish in the Middle East, but admits that if they don't, the bombing starts. It's after the US president paused a mission to reopen the Strait of Hormuz, saying great progress was being made in peace talks. Eating ultra-processed foods can lead to an almost 20% higher risk of heart disease and a higher risk of death from it too. That's according to the European Society of Cardiology. Maria Laura Bonaccio is a nutritional epidemiologist.
1: Because the problem with UPF is this, it's not just junk food. It's all the food that is from industrial production. You cannot do that food in your kitchen. You don't have the ingredients to cook these foods.
0: Young people who are looked after by friends and wider family rather than their parents need better mental health support. That's according to a charity who say children in kinship are struggling to get support they need. Sam Turner is from Kinship.
2: Children who have suffered unimaginable experiences and adversity and trauma in childhood, that sense of being able to understand who you are, get that kind of therapeutic support, that is so important. It is really critical, and particularly so for kinship carers.
0: In football, Arsenal will play holders Paris Saint-Germain in the Champions League final after the French side beat Bayern Munich 6-5 on aggregate last night. And Arsenal's women also had a say in the Women's Super League title, as their draw with Brighton means Manchester City are champions for the first time in a decade. From Radio News Hub, I'm Frankie Hessein.
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5: The biggest hits from the rock band Queen will be played during an immersive tribute show at the UK's largest planetarium. The event, titled Queen Heaven, will take place at the National Space Centre in Leicester on May the 29th. During the audiovisual planetarium experience, visitors will listen to the band's biggest songs on surround sound while watching a full dome visual show. Billie Eilish has said she's doing everything she can to suppress her Tourette syndrome. The singer-songwriter, who was 11 years old when she was diagnosed with Tourette's, told of how frustrating it can be when others do not understand the condition. Tourette syndrome causes involuntary sudden... Tourette syndrome causes involuntary sudden sounds or movements known as tics, which can be triggered by stress, excitement or tiredness, according to the NHS website. And Sir Mick Jagger has revealed how an impromptu encounter led to The Cure frontman Robert Smith collaborating with the Rolling Stones on their new album Foreign Tongues. The musician said he met Smith for the first time outside a studio in London, which he had attended to record vocals for the record.
0: Champions League holders Paris Saint-Germain are through to the final once again after beating Bayern Munich 6-5 on aggregate in their second leg draw. There they'll meet Arsenal, who have a shot at their first UCL trophy, while PSG will want to retain it. Elsewhere, Manchester City are Women's Super League champions for the first time in a decade after Arsenal were held to a 1-1 draw at Brighton. City took back the title after six seasons of Chelsea's dominance in Andre Jeglertz's first season as head coach. In other football news, it's an all-English clash in the Europa League tonight as Aston Villa host Nottingham Forest. Forest take a slim 1-0 lead to Villa Park after the first leg. Head coach Vitor Pereira says he will give Morgan Gibbs-White as much time as possible to prove his fitness.
6: I see until tomorrow what if he's able or not.
0: And in boxing, Fabio Wardley says he's ready to go to the dark place again this weekend and insisted he will not flinch in the face of Daniel Dubois. It'll be the first defence of his WBO heavyweight title at Manchester's Co-op Live on Saturday night. Dry for most of us with some sunny spells, but some scattered showers across the northwest. Cooler in the north too, but slightly warmer than yesterday with a high of 16 degrees Celsius.
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Every day is a new day.

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1: Polls are open for millions of voters across the country. In England, thousands of council seats are being contested, as are some mayoral positions. Voters in Scotland and Wales are also voting for representatives in their national parliaments. Two people who were on board the cruise linked to a hantavirus outbreak are self-isolating after returning to the UK. It's now being advised that any Brits on the ship will have to self-isolate for 45 days when they return home. Phil Towers has more.
2: The UK Health Security Agency says neither of the two are reporting symptoms, but a number of their close contacts are also being offered support and are isolating. They're also looking to trace those who are on the same flight and stress that the risk to the public is very low. Meanwhile, British man Martin Anstey, who was medically evacuated from the ship yesterday, says that he is doing okay.
1: Donald Trump says the bombing will start back up again if Iran don't make a deal to end the conflict, but admits progress is being made on peace talks. Yesterday, he U-turned on a decision to reopen the Strait of Hormuz to allow for negotiations to take place. Elsewhere, oil company Shell have announced a surge in profits thanks to the Iran war. They reported earnings of just under $7 billion in the first 3 months of the year, nearly 25% higher than a year ago. Eating ultra-processed food can lead to a 19% higher risk of heart disease. The European Society of Cardiology says eating these UPFs can also cause a significantly higher risk of death from heart disease too. Maria Laura Bonaccio is a nutritional epidemiologist.
3: It can be low fat, low sugar, but still have, for example, instead of sugar, you use artificial sweeteners. That, in some cases, is worse than sugar itself.
1: And a number of train services across England have been disrupted due to a radio fault system. Some have been delayed by up to 45 minutes, and it's warned that major disruption is expected for the rest of the day. It's mostly affected services in southern England, with operators advising passengers to consider using the bus if they can. From Radio News Hub, I'm Frankie Hersine.
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5: The biggest hits from the rock band Queen will be played during an immersive tribute show at the UK's largest planetarium. The event, titled Queen Heaven, will take place at the National Space Centre in Leicester on May the 29th. During the audiovisual planetarium experience, visitors will listen to the band's biggest songs on surround sound while watching a full dome visual show. Billie Eilish has said she's doing everything she can to suppress her Tourette syndrome. The singer-songwriter, who was 11 years old when she was diagnosed with Tourette's, told of how frustrating it can be when others do not understand the condition. Tourette syndrome causes involuntary sudden sounds or movements known as tics, which can be triggered by stress, excitement or tiredness, according to the NHS website. And Sir Mick Jagger has revealed how an impromptu encounter led to The Cure frontman Robert Smith collaborating with the Rolling Stones on their new album.

0: It's dry for most of us, with sunny spells, but there will be scattered showers across the northwest. Temperatures close to average in the south, highs of 16 degrees Celsius.
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1: 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Nothing but great blues. The way it should be. 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

Hi everyone, and thank you for joining us. 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
1: Polls are open for millions of voters across the country. In England, thousands of council seats are being contested, as are some mayoral positions. Voters in Scotland and Wales are also voting for representatives in their national parliaments. Two people who were on board the cruise linked to a hantavirus outbreak are self-isolating after returning to the UK. It's now being advised that any Brits on the ship will have to self-isolate for 45 days when they return home. Phil Towers has more.
2: The UK Health Security Agency says neither of the two are reporting symptoms, but a number of their close contacts are also being offered support and are isolating. They're also looking to trace those who are on the same flight and stress that the risk to the public is very low. Meanwhile, British man Martin Anstey, who was medically evacuated from the ship yesterday, says that he is doing okay.
1: Donald Trump says the bombing will start back up again if Iran don't make a deal to end the conflict, but amidst progress is being made on peace talks. Yesterday, he U-turned on a decision to reopen the Strait of Hormuz to allow for negotiations to take place. Elsewhere, oil company Shell have announced a surge in profits thanks to the Iran war. They reported earnings of just under $7 billion in the first 3 months of the year, nearly 25% higher than a year ago. Eating ultra-processed food can lead to a 19% higher risk of heart disease. The European Society of Cardiology says eating these UPFs can also cause a significantly higher risk of death from heart disease too. Maria Laura Bonaccio is a nutritional epidemiologist.
3: It can be low fat, low sugar, but still have, for example, instead of sugar, you use artificial sweeteners. That, in some cases, is worse than sugar itself.
1: And a number of train services across England have been disrupted due to a radio fault system. Some have been delayed by up to 45 minutes, and it's warned that major disruption is expected for the rest of the day. It's mostly affected services in southern England, with operators advising passengers to consider using the bus if they can. From Radio News Hub, I'm Frankie Hersein.
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5: The biggest hits from the rock band Queen will be played during an immersive tribute show at the UK's largest planetarium. The event, titled Queen Heaven, will take place at the National Space Centre in Leicester on May the 29th. During the audiovisual planetarium experience, visitors will listen to the band's biggest songs on surround sound while watching a full dome visual show. Billie Eilish has said she's doing everything she can to suppress her Tourette syndrome. The singer-songwriter, who was 11 years old when she was diagnosed with Tourette's, told of how frustrating it can be when others do not understand the condition. Tourette syndrome causes involuntary sudden sounds or movements known as tics, which can be triggered by stress, excitement or tiredness, according to the NHS website. And Sir Mick Jagger has revealed how an impromptu encounter led to The Cure frontman Robert Smith collaborating with the Rolling Stones on their new album Foreign Tongues. The musician said he met Smith for the first time outside a studio in London, which he had attended to record vocals for the record.
6: It's dry for most of us, with sunny spells, but there will be scattered showers across the northwest. Temperatures close to average in the south, highs of 16 degrees Celsius.
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1: It was just another day. A familiar drive through familiar country. But then, just around the corner, came the unexpected. He'd let his speed creep a little too high as he approached a bend. 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The scary thing is, he didn't even realize. 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Think. Don't let your speed creep.

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How's the castle built of people you pretend to care about? Just what you wanted. Look at you, cool guy, you got it. I see the parties and diamonds sometimes when I close my eyes. 6 months of torture you sold to some forbidden paradise. 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
1: Millions of people are heading to the polls today. They're open for local elections across the country. In England, thousands of council seats are being contested, as are some mayoral positions. Voters in Scotland and Wales are also voting for representatives in their national parliaments. Next, British passengers on board the hantavirus-hit cruise ship will be asked to self-isolate for 45 days. Two people are already doing so after returning from the ship. Frankie Hairsine has more.
2: The UK Health Security Agency are tracking down anyone who was on the same flight as a confirmed case, but stress the risk to the public is very low. Neither of those self-isolating are showing any symptoms. Yesterday, British man Martin Anstey was medically evacuated from the ship. His wife says it's been a traumatic few days, but he is doing better.
1: A third person has been arrested in connection with an attempted arson attack at Finchley Reformed Synagogue in North London. The 19-year-old man was arrested at an address in Portsmouth. It's on suspicion of attempted arson as part of an investigation being led by counter-terrorism police in London. Young people who are looked after by friends and family rather than their parents need better mental health support. That's according to a charity who say children in kinship are struggling to get the support they need. Sam Turner is from Kinship.
3: Children who have suffered, you know, unimaginable experiences and adversity and trauma in childhood, that sense of being able to understand who you are, get that kind of therapeutic support, that is so important. It is really critical, and particularly so for kinship carers. I think for a long time, kinship care has been undervalued.
1: UK builders faced a steep drop in business activity last month. He says firms were hit by rapidly rising costs. Experts say construction companies were being squeezed by higher energy prices because of the Iran war. And the Queen has been given the fan from her official coronation portrait to commemorate her historic crowning. Camilla opened the Fan Museum's new monarchy exhibition in Greenwich, South London. That's the latest from Radio News Hub. I'm Tanita Sims.
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1: Adolescence's Stephen Graham and White Lotus actress Amy Lou Woods will be among the stars at the BAFTA TV Awards. The awards ceremony on Sunday will be hosted by comedian Greg Davies and feature musical performances from Kat Burns and Aurora. Graham's Adolescence leads this year's BAFTA TV Award nominations with 11 nods. Saltburn star Richard E. Grant and The Wire actor Dominic West are among the cast members to star in a new outrageous new period heist. The film adaptation is based on the novel The Man Who Stole Portugal, about one of the biggest financial frauds of the 20th century. Actress Dame Joan Collins says her villainous Dynasty character haunted her for so long. The actress is best known for starring in the 80s US soap opera as antagonist Alexis Carrington, a role she claimed tainted the public's perception of her throughout her career. And Saturday Night Live UK has received the green light for a second series. Aston Villa and Nottingham Forest go head-to-head in an all-English semi-final second leg, with the winners advancing to the Europa League final. Villa trail 1-0 from the first game, and boss Unai Emery says he and his players want to round off the season with a trophy.
5: They are aware about how the difficult is football, but how the greatest moment we are having here in Aston Villa the last 3 years can smile and we can be proud of everything.
1: Crystal Palace are looking to seal a place in the final of the Conference League. The Eagles lead Shakhtar Donetsk 3-1 from the first leg. Liverpool say they will now review their ticket pricing structure. It's after a fan's protest about inflation-related increases over the next 3 years. And in cricket, Durham coach Ryan Campbell says England captain Ben Stokes will bat and bowl in the County Championship on Friday. It will be the England captain's first appearance since surgery on a facial injury. It's a mostly dry evening with clear spells and a scattering of showers. A band of rain will move southeastwards across Scotland with lows of 7 degrees Celsius.
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1: Blackpool, there's something new on the promenade. 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

0: Nice parking, Sam. And here comes Tanya on a bike, off to French class.
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0: Sam, so your car door doesn't hit Tanya when you get out, if you can, open it with the hand furthest from it, so you'll see who's walking, riding or cycling behind you. 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
1: Van 5 minutes.
0: Lost on me. 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
1: Merci.
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2: Millions of people are heading to the polls today. They're open for local elections across the country. In England, thousands of council seats are being contested as are some mayoral positions. Voters in Scotland and Wales are also voting for representatives in their national parliaments. Next, British passengers on board the hantavirus-hit cruise ship will be asked to self-isolate for 45 days. Two people are already doing so after returning from the ship. Frankie Hairsign has more.
3: The UK Health Security Agency are tracking down anyone who was on the same flight as a confirmed case, but stress the risk to the public is very low. Neither of those self-isolating are showing any symptoms. Yesterday, British man Martin Anstey was medically evacuated from the ship. His wife says it's been a traumatic few days, but he is doing better.
2: A third person has been arrested in connection with an attempted arson attack at Finchley Reformed Synagogue in North London. The 19-year-old man was arrested at an address in Portsmouth. It's on suspicion of attempted arson as part of an investigation being led by counter-terrorism police in London. Young people who are looked after by friends and family rather than their parents need better mental health support. That's according to a charity who say children in Kinship are struggling to get the support they need. Sam Turner is from Kinship.
4: Children who have suffered, you know, unimaginable experiences and adversity and trauma in childhood. That sense of being able to understand who you are, get that kind of therapeutic support, that is so important. It is really critical, and particularly so for Kinship carers. I think for a long time, Kinship care has been undervalued.
2: UK builders faced a steep drop in business activity last month. It says firms were hit by rapidly rising costs. Experts say construction companies were being squeezed by higher energy prices because of the Iran war. And the Queen has been given the fan from her official coronation portrait to commemorate her historic crowning. Camilla opened the Fan Museum's new monarchy exhibition in Greenwich, South London. That's the latest.
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2: It's a mostly dry evening with clear spells and a scattering of showers. A band of rain will move southeastwards across Scotland with lows of 7 degrees Celsius.
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0: Good afternoon. Good afternoon. And a very warm welcome. How you doing? How's your day been? It's 4:03. Nearly time to say goodbye to that work bell that holds us down for 60 years of our lives. Yes, it's true. However, on a good note, it's Thursday. And it's Sean and
1: Junior.
0: And we're here all the way through to
1: 6 o'clock.
0: Oh, you can stick around. Well, we've got loads coming your way. We've got an interview today, haven't we, Junior?
1: We have.
0: He's the most up-and-coming comedian. Ooh. He's at Viva, so you can go and see him. And we're going to be talking to Mark Williams live on the phone right here at BCR Towers. We've got your weather, your traffic and your travel, your days of the week. We're going to have a look at your local stories. Also, some national stories as well. Now, today is voting day. Have you been out and ticked that box? Not in Blackpool, you haven't. Out there in Lancashire, they have, though. We're here for your birthdays, your requests, your dedications, your shout-outs. Get in touch with us today on the WhatsApp on 07838 989 629. Let us know what your thoughts are for the day. Have you had a busy one, June? What?
1: A very busy day.
0: Very busy day. Yes, June has been recording. Headphones on, fully recording today. So loves it in the studio.
1: I love it.
0: And he's got his own show coming next Friday. Can't wait for that one. Whether you're listening in Blackpool, Lytham, Fleetwood, Cleveleys, Bispham, in and around the Foul Coast, wherever you are, you might be in Kirkham. You might be in that little Eccleston place, right near Great Eccleston. Whether you're a butcher, a baker, or a candlestick maker, welcome into the show this afternoon. Let's get started, shall we? We're going to play you this one because me and Junior are a big fan of this brand new song by Mel C. What is it, Junior?
1: It's Sweat.
0: Let's do it.
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0: Ellie, good afternoon. Chrissy, good afternoon to you. Listening this afternoon with Jackson. Paul, loving the tunes all day, non-stop. Well, that's great. I'm glad about that one. Carol, good afternoon. Hiya, Junior. Hi, Ellie. So Chrissy wants a bit of the Commodores and Night Shift. Well, we'll play that one for you a little bit later on. And let's have a quick look at your weather, see what's going on in Weather World.
1: It's time for the weather here on BCR, giving you the outlook for the next few days.
0: Oh, I don't like the look of this. This evening we'll see thick cloud and scattered showers move in from the southwest. Tonight it will turn drier with a mix of large areas of cloud and a few clear breaks. Tomorrow, Friday, that's going to see a few sunny intervals, but thick cloud and further showers will redevelop from the south into the afternoon and into the evening. Showers will become heavy and they'll merge into longer spells at times. Oh, that rained. Oh. Saturday looks to become largely dry, cloudy, scattered showers, some of which will turn heavy in the afternoon, turning drier throughout the evening. It's going to be a breezy day. And on Sunday, that looks to see the sunshine at first for a while, but variable amounts of cloud are expected to develop throughout the day. Monday is set to have rather a cloudy start, skies and a few spots of light rain here and there, turning drier and sunny later on, but higher temperatures of around 14 degrees, a little bit warmer than what it's been of late, but that rain doesn't help, does it? Anyway, I'm sorry, no good news.
1: 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BCR.
0: Right, we're going to go with a bit of Olivia Dean and Man I Need. Good afternoon and welcome into the show on your drive home with Sean and Junior. If you've got a request or a dedication, get in touch. We'll play it.

0: Now, apparently, giant footprints have been discovered on the beaches of Blackpool. We're going to investigate. Could be dinosaurs, Junior. What do you reckon?
1: I don't think so.
0: No, I don't think so either.

0: So apparently Graham Lyver was up the top of the tower. Graham Lyver from BBC Breakfast. He was up the tower cleaning the bottom of the glass the other day, and I thought it was him. I thought I saw him and Leanne. And apparently it was. I wouldn't like to do that job, would you?
1: I wouldn't like to do it. I don't think I would do it.
0: Even if there was 1,000,000% safety, I just wouldn't do it. Just dangling off the top of the Blackpool Tower to clean those windows. That is some job, isn't it, eh? That is some job. So hats off to you. Whoever that man is who gets up there every couple of weeks, he's got to do that. Well, I suppose he has to.
1: I could not do it.
0: I couldn't do it. But I suppose he has to. He's got to go up there and get all the sand and all that sort of stuff off there as well. So, yeah, I'm going to take my hat off to that guy. Yeah, and good luck to Graham Lye for going up and doing it as well. Well done, Graham. This is Sleepless in a Hotel Room. A bit of Luke Combs for you. Or Combs, whichever way you want to call it. Going to give you some local stories coming up next, including these mysterious footprints.

0: Oh, they were everything in the 90s. Everything. Everybody loved them. It was Boyz II Men. Coolie High Harmony. The extended edition. Now, the Footprints. Yeah, they weren't real dinosaurs, obviously. Sea Life Blackpool has just completed a £1.4 million transformation of its iconic ocean tank, reimagining the space and immersive Jurassic seascape that connects modern marine life with their ancient ancestors. And the mystery of the giant footprints, which appeared on Blackpool Beach, has been solved. Visitors to Blackpool yesterday spotted giant dinosaur footprints emerging from the sea across the beach to the promenade. And the footprints led directly to Sea Life Blackpool. And today, bosses at the much-loved attraction revealed its brand-new Jurassic-themed ocean tunnel, which will be open in time for half-term. So, Sea Life Blackpool has completed that £1.4 million transformation of its iconic ocean tank, reimagining the space as immersive Jurassic seascape that connects modern marine life with their ancient ancestors. Now, myself and Junior will be going down next week to have a look at what's going on, but sharks, often described as living fossils, have existed for far more than 400 million years, long before dinosaurs roamed the Earth. And alongside them, Phoenix is the green turtle, part of a lineage that dates back over 200 million years ago to the age of dinosaurs. So guests will be able to walk beneath the towering four-metre viewing window. There's a dramatic Mesocosaurus, I think they call it, a skeleton. I might be completely wrong with that, that takes centre stage. That brings to life the giant marine reptiles that once ruled our prehistoric oceans. So, the 500,000 litre tank, 500,000 litres of water, will be home to more than 50 sea creatures, including black tip reef sharks, nurse sharks, stingrays, and loads of other species. So, if you've never been down to Blackpool Sea World, get yourself down. It is amazing. And you've never been either, have you, Junior?
1: I've never been.
0: Well, you're going next week because I'm going to take you and you're going to love it. All right. Thank you.
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0: Hey, and Cole Palmer apparently is thinking of coming to Manchester United and he will be accepted with open arms. Oh, yes, he will. Ken's request has come in. Ken, you're going to have to send me another one because I'm not playing that one. Thank you. Good afternoon. It's BCR live across the town centre in Blackpool on Burley Street. Big shout out to all the shops there. We're going to be speaking to a gentleman very shortly. He's a comedian.

Right, currently on tour, he's Just to Impress. Victoria Wood Panel Prize winner, Joke of the Fringe 2024 winner, and rapidly rising star, Mark Simmons. One of the UK's predominant pun merchants, the quickest quipster in show business, quoted by the Evening Standard. He's already hit the road for 2026 with his brand new Just to Impress, with a joke for every possible situation. He sells many thousands of tickets in venues up and down the country, and Mark is one of Britain's funniest joke writers. So we're going to be speaking to him very, very shortly, and we're going to be asking him, how hard is it to be a comedian? We're going to play McFly first. I'm going to get in touch with him, and if he's listening, wait for your phone, Mark. We're going to have a little chat with him on the phone, all about what his performance contains and why you should go out and buy some tickets. And in the meantime, go online, hit our website, and have a little look about him. He's got a great look about him. I can imagine him as a comedian, to be fair. So have a little look at that while we play this.

0: Oh, don't we just love them? A bit of McFly and Five Colours in Her Hair, taking us back in time with that one. Now, we've got a special guest on the line. I've told you all about him already. And it's not the easiest thing in the world to be a comedian. People might think, oh, I could get up there. I could do that. But, well, Mark's here to answer any questions. But Mr. Simmons is with us now on the phone. We're just going to be talking to him about his Jest to Impress tour. Mark, are you there, sir?
1: I am here. Thank you for having me.
0: Hey, no worries. How are you? Are you well?
1: I'm sitting in the premiere in.
0: Well, already we're having phone problems. Say that a bit again. Are you well? I said, and then we've just got a robot.
1: Oh, no, really? Yeah, I'm in travel lodge.
0: Oh, you're in it. That's why then. Yeah, you're in travel. Hang out the window with one arm, and you should be okay. Right, we're talking about this brand new tour that you're on right now. I'm looking at a picture of you. You've got your half suited with a jester costume on, looking rather dapper, to be quite honest with you. Just tell us what you've been up to and a little bit about yourself, because it says here you are one of the UK's most rapidly rising stars in comedy. So is that true?
1: Well, I don't know. I suppose a little bit. So I've been doing comedy probably 15 years now, from, starting out in the open mic circuit where you don't know what you're doing at all and you're just trying different things. And then in COVID, I learned how to edit videos and I started putting them online and that built my online following.
0: Yeah.
1: And that's just kept going ever since then. And now I'm basically touring the UK and the world sometimes doing my jokes. It's mad.
0: And when was the first time you realised, and I don't mean to sound funny, but when did you first realise that you was actually funny? Was it your friends and your family, or was it the fact that you were getting followers doing what you was doing?
1: Yeah, I think when I was younger, I would get a lot of laughs within the family. But when I was at school and things like that, I was very shy. I wouldn't put my sort of head above the parapet. So it wasn't until after I left university, really, when my friend convinced me to have a go at the open mic circuit.
0: Yeah.
1: And I went up and I think apparently I looked at the floor for the whole set.
0: the nerves.
1: But I got a couple of laughs.
0: Yeah.
1: And that was where I realised, that gives me confidence.
0: Yeah.
1: That reaction gives me something. And then I literally caught the bug, and I've never stopped through the ups and downs, but I've kept going ever since then.
0: And it's brilliant, because I suppose the applause is subjected to the laughter. You don't want applause, you want laughter, because that's what you're there to create. And when you get that, it's like having an applause, I suppose, as an artist or a singer. That the warmth there creates you to carry on and gives you that inspiration to keep going, doesn't it?
1: Yeah. I mean, you get... Yeah, that's quite an American thing as well, isn't it? The applause. They sometimes applause instead of laughing over there.
0: They just applaud anything. Oh, he's made a cup of tea. Give him a round of applause.
1: I'll tell you what's interesting. When I did a few gigs in America just to sort of try it out, see whether they sort of got my one-liner sense of humour. And I had to recalibrate a little bit, because they laugh at the setups.
0: Yeah.
1: Over there. Like, they're so encouraging.
0: Explain what you mean, the setups.
1: So when you do a one-liner, you do the line that starts, like, sets the premise.
0: Right, do us a favour. Before we do this, just give us a one-liner, and then that'll give us an idea of what you're talking about. Go.
1: Okay, so I keep writing letters to myself. Oh, dear me.
0: Yeah, I get you. So.
1: So I'd say I keep writing letters to myself, and they start laughing at that. And then that threw me, because I'm like, oh no, that's not the bit you're supposed to laugh
0: at. Have I done it wrong? Have I given the pun already?
1: Because it's all about building tension and then releasing the tension, but they've just released the tension already before we've even got to the punchline.
0: What are they like as an audience? Because I love the Aussies, and you've toured New Zealand, Australia, you've sold over 25,000 tickets worldwide back in 2000, I think it was 2022 there, wasn't it? But what do you think of that? I know you talked about the Americans, but let's talk about the Aussies and the New Zealanders. I think Aussies are of the very similar humour to the UK. What do you think?
1: Yeah, they are. They are really fun. I really look forward to going. And I usually go and do my whenever I do a tour, I tend to go over there first with the show, and it's quite a nice place to test the show because they have similar sense of humour to us.
0: Yeah.
1: The only thing you have to do is the first couple of shows, you have to work out whether there are any reference issues because sometimes there are things that we have that they don't know.
0: Well, the thing is, they call sweets lollies over there. So exactly. it could be a whole joke about lollies, and they're like, you haven't got a clue what you're talking about, mate.
1: Why have you got a frozen sweet?
0: Yeah, it's exactly that, though. So you've got to get, I suppose, when you're setting your setup up and getting ready for your show, you've got to be aware of all that, especially different cultures, different races, being aware of what to say as well.
1: Yeah, to be honest, though, I have a lot of fun with that if it goes wrong in the moment.
0: Mm.
1: Because I won't just kind of just skip over it and go on to the next thing if they don't laugh. I'll go into the crowd and I'll ask them why it didn't work. And then usually that creates some fun within the room.
0: Mm.
1: So but I love doing that.
0: When I spoke, I've spoke to quite a few comedians, and Mick Miller and the old classic Tommy Cannon and all those. I think with comedy, and I've asked them the same question, is it something you fall into? It is something that you fall into, they say. It's not something that you expect yourself to be. It's not something that you write yourself in to be. It just happens, you know? And you're either funny or you're not. And sometimes, like you said before about the Americans just finding the first line of your joke funny, it could be appearance, it could be just your mannerisms, or just the way some people are flamboyant. Yeah, do you understand what I mean?
1: Yeah, I think it's changing a little bit. I think maybe I was in the last generation of people falling into it, because when I started, I didn't even know what the comedy circuit was. I'd never heard of it. Mm. Like, I literally knew nothing. But now, because of social media and all the videos online, everyone knows about the comedy circuit and that there are comedians that aren't famous and there are these comedy clubs. So I think people that start now come into it with more of an idea that that's their goal. They know what they want to be because of that.
0: It is shifting, but it is important to people to recognize, because there are different genres of comedy as there are in music, and it's about picking that, you know. And going back to the 1980s, we had filth comedians that people found really, really funny. And we've come away from that now, and it's become a lot cleaner, and comedy's become more satirical, more lifelike. Mm. But it also has become, I suppose, drawn back. You can't do as much as you could back then. But these new comedians know that, and that's why they're finding this new talent. And to be a one-line comedian, who would you find that your inspiration was?
1: Interesting. So when I first started comedy, I then discovered all these great one-liner comedians who I had never heard of before that. So
0: we've lost him again. Just hold on. If you can hear me, we lost you. We'll get you back.
1: I can hear you.
0: We got you back then. So just start that again. Do apologise.
1: No worries. So when I started, I discovered all these sort of one-liner comedians like Stuart Francis and Milton Jones and people like that, which were really inspirational when I started out.
0: Mm.
1: But when I was growing up, you had, like, my parents would show, like, you know, have reruns of Tommy Cooper on VHS and all those sort of people. So my humour was always one-linery. It just took me a little while when I started comedy to realise that's how my brain works. And then, like, you just follow, you find yourself, you find your voice.
0: See, I loved Billy Connolly growing up. My mum and dad loved him, so they had every video on VHS, and we just watched reruns of Billy Connolly all the time. But he was an hilarious comedian, wasn't he?
1: Yeah, he's amazing. But that's a very different... when I started, I basically bought every VHS I could find of every comic, because I wanted to sort of experience every style and just find out what I am.
0: Yeah, find out who you are as a comedian, obviously, yeah.
1: Yeah, and I watched a lot of Billy Connolly, and I really enjoyed it, but I very quickly realised that that wasn't me at all, because just the way my attention... then I wouldn't, and I find that when I tell a story, I start boring myself. So
0: you know, it's not called, but I think what it is you get into what you're saying, and you're hoping that everybody understands it, and you're intense in your stories. And I suppose joking in the same way for your one-liners, it's intensive, but isn't that what people pay the ticket to go and see?
1: Yeah, exactly. They know what they want. They know what they're getting. And it's a beautiful thing. Now I'm touring, I have a room full of people who have all got the same sense of humour as me.
0: Brilliant.
1: So it's so much fun. Whereas sometimes in the club... Blackpool's new non-stop hit music station. Days, the first thing I had to do is convince them that they like me. You've got to give it a second for it to drop. But some people need to be told that's what they've got to do.
0: Yeah.
1: And then they tune their brain in.
0: Yeah, but it's good because one line...
1: Everyone's ready to go.
0: Yeah, it's a pun, and that's the whole thing of a pun. Right, listen, we're going to play a song. Are you all right to hold on for another 5 minutes and have a quick more chat?
1: Yeah, lovely.
0: Are you all right with that? Yeah? Okay.
1: Yeah, thank you.
0: So, at the moment, ladies and gentlemen, we are speaking to... He's a wonderful guy. I'm glad I'm speaking to him this afternoon. And he's talking about his tour. He's called Mark Simmons, and if you've never heard of him, give him a Google. He's also selling tickets right now for Viva. We'll give you all the dates, and I'm sure he will very, very shortly. But, yeah, what a great guy. So far, we're speaking to him. And we're going to give you a song, and we'll be right back after Ray Lenay. This is Love Me Not.

0: And we are back with Mark. Are you still there, Mark?
1: I am.
0: He's still here. Right, been for a quick brew, quick sit down, and then we're back to talk about Mark's tour that's currently going on at the Viva. Are you looking forward to coming to Blackpool?
1: I can't wait. Yeah, I came on the last tour, and it was really, really fun. Really great audience.
0: Up into Blackpool? You came on the last tour. When was that?
1: But 2-3 years ago.
0: Okay. And did you visit any of the attractions while you were here? Did you go anywhere?
1: No, it was a time of year where there was nothing open.
0: Oh, well, you're coming at a different time this year. Everything's open now, so you can come down and enjoy yourself. And they've got a brand new ride. I think you might be a little bit early for the new ride opening, but you must definitely visit the Pleasure Beach or one of the attractions while you're here, or at least go on one of the piers while you're there.
1: Yeah, amazing. Well, it's one of my favourite things about touring, actually, is I always ask the audience what I should do the next day that is very much of that place. Mm. So I'll do the same in Blackpool and then do whatever they tell me to do.
0: Do it. Bring your yo-yo. Hey, can you use the yo? Because you used to sell yo-yos on the market, didn't you?
1: I did, yeah. Things with yo-yos is it has its ups and downs, doesn't it?
0: Bob-um, see, he's always at it. Always thinking, hey? Always working. So what else have you done? Before you decided to be a comedian, what is it I know you wanted to do this, and show business has been in sort of your blood, but, you know, what else have you done within your career?
1: To be honest, though, that's not... I didn't know about I wanted... So I think deep down, I always wanted to be some sort of performer, but I didn't ever think I could do it because I didn't have the confidence. Hmm. So when I had to decide what to study at school, my GCSEs, I had to choose between PE or drama. Oh. I liked both, wanted to do both, but I wasn't allowed to do both.
0: It's a big choice, isn't it? You should have been able to choose both of those, because I was the same as well. Yeah, definitely.
1: But I chose, because I was a bit scared of talking in front of people back then, I chose PE and then went down that route. And then I studied sports science and then got my qualifications. And then I worked in a sports department at the University of Kent for like 10 years after I left university. Yeah. And all the time I was doing that, I was doing the open mic circuit and, you know, tiptoeing into the comedy world.
0: And it doesn't always pay well, does it? And obviously you get the bad gigs and you get the people that heckle and all that. And then you've been through all that. You've been through all that turmoil. And I bet some people still do it, don't they, obviously?
1: Yeah, but I mean, in the early days, you don't get paid, like for a long time, you don't get paid anything. And I look back now at the miles I used to drive. Like, I'd drive
0: for a gig.
1: Kent.
0: Yeah.
1: I'd drive from Kent to Manchester for 5 minutes on stage and back again. I wouldn't even give it a second thought. And I'm like, now, like, how could... Well, that's mad.
0: How did you do it? How did I manage to do that? But that's how important it obviously is to you and your career.
1: Blind ambition.
0: Yeah, blind. It is. That's exactly it. And that's a good... And it is blind ambition. You know, your ambition, you sometimes oversee what you're actually doing to create that ambitious project, whatever it is. Yeah, I understand that. Right, so let me just ask you, who's your favourite comedian out of everybody that you've seen, past or present? It can be somebody old or can be somebody new. Who's your favourite comedian?
1: Wow, that's such a question. I think there's all sorts of categories, but because I watch comedy differently these days, because I've been doing it for so long, you don't really watch it for enjoyment as such. As
0: do you sort of analyse it? Do you analyse it and you think, oh, that's a good way of doing that? Oh, yeah. So you don't look at the comedian anymore. Wow, that's interesting.
1: But what I do like now is when you've got a comedian that's a bit mad or a bit weird, where I don't quite understand why it's so funny. Mm. And that's what I really laugh at.
0: See, now. I'm like that without... I don't know if you're a fan of Alan Carr, but I'm not. And I don't know why, because I love comedy. I think it's just because... I think he's too satirical. He's got too much of it. I'm this sort of guy. And I know, it's just the persona. But sometimes when you see him, and I've seen him live a couple of times, I'm not keen on him as a comedian. It's not my comedy.
1: Yeah, interesting. Because his first ever DVD is excellent. But what you find sometimes with comedians is, especially in the old days when they sort of, when TV was as big as it used to be.
0: Oh yeah.
1: The comedians' first DVDs were amazing because that's the material they honed for 20 years on the circuit.
0: Yeah, they did the same routine over and over and over and over and over, and new material was very scarce because what was working was working and earning the money, wasn't it?
1: And back in the day when I started comedy, Lee Mack was my favourite.
0: I
1: really liked Lee Mack because he's so quick and it's so silly as well. And he's the trouble with Lee is he's got too successful and he doesn't do stand up very much anymore.
0: No, he's always on telly now, isn't he?
1: Yeah, I'd like to see him do stand-up more, because I used to love going and seeing his shows.
0: Saying that, Mark, if they offered you TV work and, you know, it was paying really good money, you'd go, ah, the stand-up work can continue later. I'm earning thousands doing TV shows, you know.
1: You know what? You know what? I don't think I would.
0: Wouldn't you?
1: Well, for me, the stand-up is the dream. Like, I love performing so much that I kind of see, because I've done a little bit of telly, I've done Mock the Week a few times, and I see that as, and I do enjoy doing it, but I see that as a way to just add more to me being able to tour.
0: Do you not think that a lot of these comedians want to, though? You know, maybe I think that's what it is. You know, they've got to ask somebody back, say, hey, listen, is there any way I could do my own show or get involved? You know, and a lot of comedians are cheeky, and if they want something, they just ask for it. And I suppose if you're not wanting that, and you're just wanting to do what you're doing, you know, fair play. Fair play.
1: That's the beauty of social media, actually, is that you can just create your own audience online now and find people that like what you do, because there's a massive audience out there that like one-liners, but TV isn't really offering them that at the moment.
0: So, well, TV's changed, and, you know, and I was speaking to somebody else about this the other day, how much TV has actually changed in relation to how many people watch certain things. We used to sit down as kids and watch a whole night of TV. Now, you're lucky if you watch half an hour. The kids go on the Xbox. People go on TikTok. They go on social media. And before you know it, it's 12 o'clock and people are going to bed. And TV isn't as successful as it was back in the 80s, 90s or early 2000s.
1: Nah, because people can find exactly what they want online now. So if you love jokes, you'll go and find that comedian on Instagram.
0: Is that a shame, do you think? Is it a shame that TV's gone that way? Or do you think that TV was that starting point? I think it was the starting point of what is to come, because God knows what the next generation are going to do. You know, it's going to be so strange, isn't it?
1: I mean, from my point of view, I love it, because I wouldn't be able to be touring if it wasn't for social media.
0: Well, this is true.
1: And that sort of thing. Because with TV, it's all about whether a TV producer likes you or not, and then they give you a break. But with social media, you can just do it for yourself, and then your audience will come to you if what you're doing is what they're into.
0: Well, Mark, I'll tell you what, if I'm not going to be able to make it on that night, which is a shame, because I would love to. Nice. I know I would love to have met you. I might send our junior down to meet you and say hello. And if this thing cancels on your night, I will definitely come up and see you. I'll have a word with Lee about it, and obviously we would love to have a little interview with you on camera as well, if that would be good.
1: Lovely.
0: But listen, just before you go, what's the biggest audience that you've performed to?
1: That's a good question. I played Glastonbury, and that was to the comedy tent, and it was a full comedy tent, so I'm not sure how many people that was. It might be a few thousand, which was amazing. And I also sort of supported Rob Brydon on tour.
0: Rob Brydon, we love Rob, don't we?
1: Oh, I love Rob. And that was to about 2,500 people. And that was when I was like, okay, that's the goal. I don't really want to do arenas or anything massive like that.
0: No, of course you do. What are you talking about, man? Of course you do. You want to fill out these arenas.
1: Yeah, but that's just for money, isn't it?
0: It's about getting your popularity. You can always cut the arena tours down afterwards, mate. But, you know,
1: Just do it once, all right.
0: I'm doing this on behalf of Sean at Blackpool Community Radio, all right? And that's the only reason. No more after this. Listen, it's been an absolute pleasure speaking to you, mate. It really has. And I would love to meet up with you, because I'm sure I'll be able to have a nice chat with you about other things as well. But listen, good luck. I hope it all goes well. How long are you finishing off the tour now?
1: Our tour's going till December, so it's a big old tour.
0: Oh, you're a busy boy. You're a busy boy.
1: Yeah, but I'm loving it. And it's like the 29th of this month here in Blackpool, so I can't wait. It's not long.
0: At all. Well, I will look you up before you get here, hopefully, and if I can come out and see you, I will do, because I would love to meet you. But there's loads of special places here where thousands have performed, so do check out the Joe Longthorne Theatre, which is one of the biggest seating theatres here in Blackpool. So go and see that. Go and have a look at Showtown, which is the new Blackpool Museum. It's fantastic.
1: Nice.
0: And have a look at the Comedy Carpet, because you might be on there. Are you on the Comedy Carpet?
1: No, I don't know what that is.
0: Well, the Comedy Carpet has got over 100 comedians, well, 300 comedians on there, up to 1,000, I think, some cases. Ah. But Omid Jalali was down with us last year, and we had a pillow fight with him on the Comedy Carpet. so that was, he was such a fun guy to be around as well. But he met us on the Comedy Carpet, and he pointed out his name on the Comedy Carpet. So if your name's not on there, if your name's not down, you're not coming in. No, you'd have to have a word, because obviously you're getting more well known every day and every tour. So listen, from Blackpool, can you do me a favour? Can you say, everybody listen to Blackpool Community Radio? We'll record that and put that on for you.
1: Everybody listen to Blackpool Community Radio.
0: Perfect. Thank you very much indeed. And thanks for joining us today, Mark. It's been an absolute pleasure.
1: Thank you for having me, mate.
0: No worries. You have, you're off out now, aren't you? You're off out to do some more. So listen, you take care. All the best from everybody here, and enjoy your tour, and stay safe. All right, Mark?
1: Thanks, mate.
0: All the best. Bye. Take care.

0: How good is that? Dominic Fike, that one. And how good was Mark? I really enjoyed that chat with him, and I hope you guys did too. Sorry about the sound quality halfway through that. I think what it is where he is and where we are. You know what the mobile phones are like. We're going to have a look at some local stories. Going to have a look at Happy Days as well. Let's see what's going on this week. But yes, a bit of a different day today, Thursday, for an interview day. He was a nice chap, wasn't he, Junior?
1: He was a lovely chap.
0: Hey, and if we can get down, if my appointment cancels on that evening, we will go down and
1: we
0: see
1: will.
0: Him. And we'll try and get him on our TikTok channel and have a little chat with him there. But have a Google of him. And Mark Simmons, he's going to be the next big thing. So make sure, if you're going to go anywhere, go to Viva on the end of the month, 29th. He's going to be there and you can book your tickets to see him, all right?
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0: So it's a biggie today. It's a biggie. It's Children's Mental Health Awareness Day today. Nurturing young minds, ensuring they flourish and find inner peace. It's a solemn duty for the strength of our future, which lies in the children's well-being. It's your Children's Mental Health Awareness Day. National Tourism Day. National Cosmopolitan Day. World Password Day. Oh, what a nightmare that is sometimes. And what is your password? Oh, forgot it. We'll email it you. Put the 3 code. Oh, my goodness. National Day of Prayer today. If you're religious, today is the best day to pray. I don't know. He probably answers them quicker. I don't know. National Roast Leg of Lamb Day. It's Belarus Day of Radio. Write a Book Day. National Packaging Design Day. Bladder Awareness Day. Beaufort Scale Day. Love's Baby Soft Day. National Barrier Awareness Day. World Passkey Day. And Great American Grump Out Day today over there in the US in the good old US of E.
1: It was just another day. A familiar drive through familiar country. But then, just around the corner, came the unexpected. He'd let his speed creep a little too high as he approached a bend. And he was no longer driving at the right speed for the road. The scary thing is, he didn't even realize. Driving even a little too fast for the situation is a major cause of collisions, especially on country roads where you don't know what's around the corner.
0: Conan Gray.
1: Don't let your speed creep.
0: Didn't realise he'd not finished that. Conan Gray, Lonely Dancers is coming up next. And then we've got Ken's Request. Yes, we're an hour behind. We're not bothered.

0: Michaela has been in touch. She said, can I have a big shout out to my mum, Anne? She's a nurse and it's National Nurses Week this week. So, hi, Anne. How you doing?
1: Hi, Anne.
0: They do a phenomenal job, does the nurses. Big shout out if you're a nurse or a care worker. Nothing to report on the M55. I'm not going to even go down that road. But it's looking clear. Central Drive looking clear. All the way at Waterloo Road looking clear as well. Not much to report this afternoon. But we'll have a little look at your traffic and your travel very, very shortly. Okay? Okay. Now, a private hire driver has been prosecuted for picking up fares he was not licensed or insured for. Now, I remember reading a story about this might just happen. Now, Blackpool Council brought the prosecution against Daniel Masood, as part of a crackdown on illegal ranking. Where private hire drivers unlawfully pick up passengers from the street or taxi rank. Masood, 31, of Richmond Hill Street in Accrington, pleaded guilty on plying for hire with no insurance at Lancaster Magistrates Court on Tuesday, April the 28th. He received 8 points on his driving licence and was fined £300, along with a £120 victim surcharge at £725 cost. Now, under UK law, two licensing regimes exist for cab drivers. Licensed hackney carriages, traditional taxis, comply for picking up passengers from the street or taxi ranks in their area if they're licensed. Private hire license holders must only accept fares booked through the licensed operator, but they can operate across borders. Private hire drivers cannot lawfully accept walk-ups or occupy taxi ranks. So Masood was licensed private hire at the time and he was tested by Blackpool Council and the officers posing as a customer approached his vehicle and he agreed to take a illegal fare. Now, if he's just been the one that's been caught, how many more times is that going on? So a huge clampdown has begun from Blackpool Council and their licensed and enforcement officers are running spot check operations. So if you're a taxi driver and you're operating illegally in the Blackpool area, watch out, because there are undercover Blackpool officers walking round finding out whether or not you are an illegal or an illegal taxi driver in the town. So just be very, very careful if you're here trying to tout for fares, because there's not enough to go around at the moment. Everybody's struggling, and especially with Uber, because Uber must be terrible for the taxi drivers when you look at it like that. Right, okie dokie, let's get on with the request, because Ken have requested a song at the top of the hour, and I denied it. Straight flat, we're not doing it, Ken. But he's come back with an absolute classic. This one is a re-release by Thin Lizzy from an original song called Whiskey in the Jar. We've not forgot you, Chrissy. You're in the request list, my love.

0: Whiskey in the Jar. I do like the Metallica version, but I do like that version as well. Thin Lizzy, taking us back to the 1970s. Thank you so much for that one. Right, people are struggling with the bins. All the bins have changed. We're adding bins. They're giving us little bins. They're giving us mini-me bins. They're giving us bags to put in the bins, to put in the bags, to put in the bins. It's getting a little bit of confusion. Let's have a little look. I can't find a bin song, so you'll have to have this. Bin Man. That'll do, won't it? Will that do, Junior?
1: That'll have to do.
0: It's a Suffice song, isn't it? Just think, Bin Man, that'll do, all right. So, how many bins have you got? You could play Bin Bingo. You could play Bin Cards. But have they been emptying them? That's the thing. Fortnightly emptying in Blackpool at the moment for some of our bins. And we've been given these little grey mini-me bins. Great for everything, but for what people are putting them in. Lots of people are saying, it's great for dog waste. Love putting my dog waste in there. Great for the kids to play in the sandpit. But it's not being used, is it? So let me tell you, because everybody's talking about these bins at the minute. And some residents, particularly older people, are still struggling to cope with Blackpool's new bin schedule. Because they just don't have the internet access, says ward councillors. Councillor Julie Sloman, who represents the Norbreck ward on the council, said there's been some confusion around the new arrangements with the collections being missed and people unable to access the council website to get any information. And I've got to say, though, they do tie the information on the handles. So if you have a look on the handles, a little flappy thing, have a read of that. But from the week commencing 20th of April, all eligible households received a new weekly food waste collection service with a larger grey bin and a brown bin for paper and two food caddies. Now, alongside the new service bin collections, which have moved from fortnightly to every 3 weeks for grey lid bins, blue bin lids and brown bin lids, meaning many thousands have seen a change in their usual collections. I've got to say, I'm the one that takes the bins out in my own. And it's true, it has come a little confusing. So today they come and emptied the grey bin. So now I know that Thursdays is bin collection day, and what I normally do is follow the neighbours, but I think even they've been a little bit confused about it recently as well. So it's not just confusing to old people, it's confusing to younger people as well. And the thing is, I think it was just thrown upon us. It's like, right, you're having new bins. Don't care what you say. Sort it out yourself and do our job for us. I know it's true. But it's all part of a simpler recycling and mandatory national incentive aimed to increase recycling, improving efficiency. Councillor Sloman said, for some people, the induction of the scheme has been very difficult. She said the issue became very obvious at the Anchors Home and Norbreck PAC meeting, where elderly and visually impaired people expressed their frustration and raised concerns about everything being available online only. And continued frustrations about not being able to speak to anyone regarding this and other matters. I went on social media to let my residents know if they could access the website calendar, and Enveco were able to supply a printed calendar that covers a 3-month period. So there you go. If you can't go online, give Enveco a call, because they're always happy to help. They're a great company, Enveco, that work for the council. So, yes, it is difficult. I know. But some people find it even more difficult when they change the days about. But I don't know what to suggest, guys.
1: Just say that.
0: Yeah, but it's not that easy, Junior, especially when you've got a bin waste and you're 90-odd-year-old wheeling your bin out in the first place, and then you get it out on the wrong day, and then you've got to bring it all the way back in again. So I can understand the elderly on this one. Say again.
1: It's a right palaver.
0: It's a palaver.

0: right, enough of this bin messing around now. Just put it in the bin. Just put it when it's full, they'll take it. Or will they? That's the question, isn't it now? We don't know, because they're expecting us to be super recyclers and not get paid for it. I'm going to put a wage in. I'm going to put an invoice into the council. Why not?
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1: Right, I love this one because it's all about you. Chrissy says she don't like the writing on the paper on the bins. It's too small to see.

It's all about you. A bit of McFly for you this afternoon. Now, Anne lives in Liverpool. She said, we're quite lucky. We have community bins in the street. One bin for this, one bin for that, one bin for the household waste. But yes, lots of people get in touch about how confusing the bins are. Why change something that was working? I agree. It's not me. I'm not emptying your bins, all right? And make sure you look after your bin men as well, because they do a good job. They do a sterling job, do the bin men. So I normally go out a couple of Diet Cokes for them here, there and everywhere, and a couple of beers. Why not? Go and do it. I say that, and you're not allowed to, but go and give them a drink, because they're probably thirsty. Update. The boy, I've been mentioning this for the last couple of days, a boy missing from his home has been found safe and well. So Blackpool Police have confirmed that a 12-year-old boy that was missing from his home has been found safe and well. So on their social media pages, a Blackpool spokesperson, a police spokesperson from Blackpool said, earlier this week, we let you know about Humphrey, who was missing from his home. We're pleased to let you know that he's been found safe and well. So thank you to everyone who's committed and commented on the and shared our post on this as well. For those who provided vital information to help us find him. There's no other information on that, other than he's been found safe and well. Don't forget, he was only 12 years old. So just keep an eye on him, because you don't know where they are. You don't know what they're up to. And you've got to keep an eye on him. So yes, and I'm glad he's been found safe and well. Now, request time. Now, this one I've not heard for such a long time. It's Night Shift by the Commodores. This is 4 minutes and 50 seconds of absolute pleasure. It's our sad song of the day, and it's going to Chrissy, as she requested it at the top of the hour. So here you go, Chrissy. This is for you. Sad song of the day. Sad, because you're going into a night shift, isn't it? Sad. It's sad. Great tune though, thanks, good selection.

0: night shift. And the Commodores going out to Chrissy this afternoon. Thank you for your request this afternoon as well. We really appreciate it. We've not been able to get through them all because we've been doing a little interview with Mark. And you can hear that interview again online. We're going to put that online. That should be there for you by tomorrow morning if you want to listen to that again. Right, this tune, Junior. I don't know if you ever watched Clint Eastwood movies, but we've had... It was Wayne who's requested this one. It was about a giant ape that worked alongside Clint Eastwood in the movie Every Which Way You Can and Every Which Way But Loose. And do you know what? I've not heard this song for that amount of time since I watched the movie. So, do you remember it, Junior?
1: I sort of vaguely remember.
0: Yeah. Do you like Clint Eastwood movies?
1: I find him cool.
0: He was cool. He was a cool guy. And this movie will always remind me of that. This song will always remind me of that movie. Eddie Rabbit and Every Which Way But Loose.
2: I've always been the kind of man who doesn't believe in strings. Long term.
0: Right turn, Clyde.

0: tore a car apart with his hands, that gorilla. And they did that. They filmed him doing it as well. But what great movie. Clint Eastwood, and his son's just as good as actor as well. I can't remember his son's name now. It's called Mr. Eastwood.
1: Right turn, Clyde.
2: Nice parking, Sam. And here comes Tanya on a bike, off to French class.
3: Hiya.
2: 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Far to go, Tanya.
3: Van 5 minutes.
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3: Merci.
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0: Muchas gracias. Right, brilliant tune this. Porchlight, Noah Kahan. This guy is amazing. Listen to his voice.

0: 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Any one of them will work for you. Now, over the last few months, we've been keeping an eye on trans waste for the stench in Fleetwood. So we're going to tell you all about it. But they've been served, apparently.
1: So it goes, so it goes, so it goes.
0: So, disappointed trans waste issues statement on Fleetwood landfill stench. Abatement notice. So, Transweight has released a statement after Wye Council issued an abatement notice, I can't say that word, to the operator of the Jameson Road landfill in Fleetwood. So, residents have been up in arms for the last few months about this, and the notice served yesterday requires Transweight Recycling and Aggregate Limited to implement measures that will prevent unwanted odours from Jameson Road landfill for unreasonably affecting people in their homes or place of work. People have been up in arms. Celebrities have been up in arms about this as well. The company's got 60 days to abate the nuisance as specified in the legal notice. So in response, a Transwaste statement read, Transwaste acknowledges receipt of the abatement notice served by Wye Council in relation to Jameson Road landfill in Fleetwood. The company is currently taking legal advice. So Jameson Road operates fully within the conditions of its Environment Agency permit, and Transwaste is already delivering a comprehensive programme of works that goes significantly beyond statutory requirements, of which the company believes will resolve the odour issues raised. But this includes the permanent capping works, multiple phases of deep gas well installations throughout 2025 and 2026, an expanded landfill gas extraction network, enhanced covering materials and continuous independent monitoring. Capital investment in this programme is well in excess of standard legal obligations. So it's getting worse, apparently. People say that the stench is not quelled. People are still being sick, kids with nosebleeds, days off school, and constant coughing and sneezing. So Wye Council has itself appointed an independent consultant to audit the site on multiple occasions. Transwaste is disappointed that the council has chosen not to publicise the findings of these audits, as we believe this would give a more balanced picture. So there you go. So they've got 60 days, and they're going to fight it, obviously. But if you live in Fleetwood, lots of people have been in touch with us already, and you can as well. studio@blackpoolcommunityradio.com, and let us know if you've suffered in any way in relation to the stench. Do let us know. Right, we've got LaRue and In for the Kill now, followed closely by Dave Thames and Rain Dance. Do stick around. It's BCR.

0: Tyler and Chanel. We're trying to get through all these requests as quickly as we can. Thank you so much for joining us today. Don't forget, we'll be back for All Request Friday tomorrow live on BCR. And in the meantime, don't forget, tonight at 7 o'clock, we have Junior
1: Steve J.
0: He's amazing, it's our Steve. If you like a bit of soul and a little bit of a chilled back vibe, then join him tonight. We've got one more request before we go, and that's Coral and In the Morning for Lee. We'll do that one. Try and squeeze one more in for June as well. And then we're out of the door.

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1: Flo Rida. Bad boys, bad boys. Alexander, girl, I know what you like.

2009, Alexandra Burke, leading us towards the end of the show today. Been a pleasure having your company, as always. And we're back tomorrow for Drive Time from 3 till 6. We're in the studio from 3, aren't we, Junior? But we go on live from 4 till 6. But come and join us again tomorrow.

0: Right, that's it from us. Don't forget, tune in tonight from 7 o'clock if you like a bit of Blues Cafe. He's great, isn't he, Junior?
1: He's incredible.
0: He's really good. So make sure you tune in for him. And it's goodbye from me and Junior.
1: It's goodbye from me.
0: And me and George. And we'll see you tomorrow. Thanks for joining us. Thanks for all your requests, your dedications. And we'll be back tomorrow. Take care of yourselves. Ta-ra.
1: Ta-ra.
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4: Medical experts insist the hantavirus outbreak is not the start of a pandemic. Five cases on board MV Hondius have now been confirmed. Two British nationals who disembarked the ship at the end of April are now self-isolating in the UK. Dr. Maria van Kerkhove from the World Health Organization is confident things are under control.
5: There may be some coughing, there may be some aerosolizing procedures that may be done, and of course that's where we would require higher level care. So this is not COVID. This is not influenza. It spreads very, very differently. So there are different precautions that people are taking.
4: A man's been arrested for allegedly threatening Andrew Mountbatten Windsor near his new home on the Sandringham estate. Norfolk police say the former prince was out walking his dogs when he was confronted by a man who was sitting in a car. He's been arrested for possession of an offensive weapon. A UK immigration officer has been found guilty of working with Chinese intelligence as part of a shadow policing operation. Chai Lung Wei used his access to the main immigration database to track Hong Kong dissidents based in the UK. He's been found guilty under the National Security Act of assisting a foreign intelligence service. Millions of people are heading to the polls for local elections across the country. In England, thousands of council seats are being contested, as are some mayoral positions. Voters in Scotland and Wales are also voting for representatives in their national parliaments. Tensions are running high ahead of Fabio Wardley and Daniel Dubois' fight this weekend. The pair have traded verbal insults at a pre-fight press conference. Promoter Frank Warren thinks it'll be an amazing night.
6: This fight excites me. This will be, I believe, fight of the year. It's a fantastic fight card, and this main event is something extra special, and I believe it'll be one of those fights that people will be speaking about in years to come.
4: And the only way is Essex star Jake Hall has died in Spain at the age of 35. He starred on the reality show in 2015. That's the latest from Radio News Hub. I'm David Hall.
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9: Adolescence's Stephen Graham and White Lotus actress Amy Lou Wood will be among the stars at the BAFTA TV Awards. The awards ceremony on Sunday will be hosted by comedian Greg Davies and feature musical performances from Kat Burns and Aurora. Graham's Adolescence leads this year's BAFTA TV Award nominations with 11 nods. Saltburn star Richard E. Grant and The Wire actor Dominic West are among the cast members to star in a new outrageous new period heist. The film adaptation is based on the novel The Man Who Stole Portugal, about one of the biggest financial frauds of the 20th century. Actress Dame Joan Collins says her villainous Dynasty character haunted her for so long. The actress is best known for starring in the 80s US soap opera as antagonist Alexis Carrington, a role she claimed tainted the public's perception of her throughout her career. And Saturday Night Live UK has received the green light for a second series.
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4: It'll be a mostly dry evening with clear spells and a scattering of showers. A band of rain will move southeastwards across Scotland and Northern Ireland. A low of 7 degrees Celsius.
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